All right. How was that for a first set here? Rockin' tunes on Up the River Radio Space 101.1 www.rockabillyradio.net. So happy to be here for all you folks, lovely folks, out in Radio Land. Please give me something. Bill Allen, finishing off that last part of the set. Roddy Jackson, Jukebox Baby, off of Specialty Records, 1958. Jack Earls, If You Don't Mind. And starting it all off was the Bowmarks, a.k.a. the Deltones, out of Montreal, Canada, Quebec, the province, Quebec. They had a number one hit in Canada and Australia called Clap Your Hands. Yeah. And it peaked at number 45 in the U.S. Billboard charts. Pretty big time stuff, if you don't ask me. If you did ask, I'll tell you. I got a slew, bushels and pecks of awesome rockin' tunes for you this evening and every time that Upper plays. So stay tuned. Keep listening. 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I got the Pentagons, Wayne Rainey, Glenn Glenn, Jerry Arnold, and so on and so forth. But right now, let's do the Hobo Bop with Tommy Nelson and his band. You're Up the River with me, Johnny Late Night, on Space 101.1 and www.rockabillyradio.net.

0: I bought you a big long limousine.
1: 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I gave my love and everything.
0: But you still what you are. You're just a big mouth woman.

That was a quick second set. If you told, you know, I tell you what, that was a very, very quick second set. Starting off with Tommy Nelson and his band, and finishing with Clyde Pitts doing Heartbroken. Clyde Pitts is more famous for his song Sad Situation. Originally recorded by American country artist Skeeter Davis, but composed by Clyde Pitts. Right before that, we had off of the compilation I have, Rockabilly Legends Volume 4, out of a 10-CD collection. Excuse me, that's not right. At all. That is not right. Before that was Johnny Cash and June Carter doing a duet. Long-legged guitar picking man. One of my favorites. I am fortunate enough to be able to do that growling vocal that June Carter does and the baritone diva bass voice that Johnny Cash does. So I can sing both parts. It's amazing. It's awesome. Oh, I heard a rumor that, it's not a rumor, it's a fact, that Reverend Horton Heat is playing from Bellingham, Washington in just a couple weeks. So, at the Wild Buffalo, I think. Check that out. It's on a Sunday. Early show. And we also had Tommy Nelson and a band doing Hobo Bop right in there off of the Dixie label off of 1960. And I'm so glad to be able to be with you this Saturday and every time that you get to listen and I get to play for you the best music in the world, in my opinion. The best rockabilly, boogie woogie, rhythm and blues, hibbly bop, and whatever the hell I feel like playing. Here on Up the River. Thank you so much. And if you're feeling generous, go to www.rockabillyradio.net or www.space101fm.org and click that donate button. Do us all a favor. All the DJs, everybody that works for the station, does it as on a volunteer basis. That's true. That is very true. Because we love you. Thank you so much for listening. Here's Ray Taylor and his Alabama Pals, My Ham Trimmick Baby. You're up the river.

Oh, yeah. Y'all know what time it is. Just been working on

love this cover. Poke Salivan, right behind me right now. In that set, you heard You heard The Strikes. Baby, I'm Sorry. $19.57 off the Imperial label. Written by Kay Scott. None other than. Love that track. And of course, we had Elvis Presley, the King, doing Judy. Written and originally released by Teddy Riddell. Elvis recorded the song and released as a single in 1967, one of his later hits. But a good one. I encourage you folks to, out there in Radio Land, to look up Teddy Riddell and check out that original. It's something, let me tell you. Vance Flowers. How Dark Is My Journey. What an amazing, like, all the instrumentals on that track just blow me up, man. It's crazy how good that stuff is.

Very unknown kind of artist, Vance Flowers. Check it out. And of course, we had Ray Taylor and his Alabama Pals, Hamtramck Baby. Released on Clix Records, C-L-I-X. One letter off of my favorite body part. Food for thought. Double entendre. Triple? Quadruple? I don't know. That was Vance Flowers. Ray Taylor and his Alabama Pals doing My Hamtramck Baby. Let's get right back into the music. Less talking, more rocking. Speaking of rocking, I got a rocket in my pocket. Jimmy Lloyd. You're up the river. Space 101.1. And www.rockabillyradio.net.

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And www.rockabillyradio.net. That was All Sweat with Johnny Cale and the Valentines doing I Hate Myself. With Wayne Rainey. Yeah, that's right. I had my fingers crossed. And I always do, in hoping that you love Space 101 and Rockabilly Radio and Up the River. I have my fingers crossed. Every week, I do. If you're feeling so generous, you can do so. 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It's a lot of effort that we all put out, and believe me, I put out.

We also have the Pentagons in there. I wonder if you'll love me. I wonder if your love will ever belong to me is the title of that track. The last part of it being in parentheses. And we had Rocket in My Pocket, Mr. Jimmy Lloyd, starting it all off, of course. Off of Roulette Records, 1958. The Pentagons, 1961, from Jamie label. I wonder if your love will ever belong to me. What a weird track, title. You know, I don't know. I'm just happy to be here with you. Every Saturday, 5 to 7 p.m. here on Space, 2 to 4 p.m. on rockabillyradio.net, and 10 to midnight Mondays, rockabillyradio.net. I got one more set for you before the halfway mark. Here's Glenn doing a track made famous by Elvis. That's All Right, Mama. You're up the river.

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Raised on a farm in Chapman, Alabama. Self-taught guitar player, attended Barton Academy, and worked as an electrician. In the port of Mobile, Alabama. We saw Jerry Arnold right in there. Sandwich. I don't want no blondes, brunettes, or redheads. One of the sits. Recorded for Securities Challenge and MOC Records. That was from 1956. Before he recorded for Sun. And he had a cover of That's Alright. Made famous by Elvis. Best known as a debut single recorded and released by Elvis. But that was originally performed by American blues singer Arthur Crudup in 1946. And the track you just heard was Glenn Glenn, the man with two first names. Thank you so much for joining me. You're here on Up the River, Space 101.1, KMGP LPF in Madison Park, and www.rockabillyradio.net. I got a bunch more for you right now. We're going to start it off with a song that's near and dear to my heart because it's about my basically hometown, Dallas, Texas. Here's Junior Brown, broke down south of Dallas.

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I don't like it, but I guess things

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I don't like it, but I guess things happen. I don't like it, but I guess things happen. I don't like it, but I guess things happen.

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Bob Wayne, I've met him numerous times and he's always been super nice. I'm sure over there in Europe you guys all know him and love him. Hopping train cars and what he does. Awesome music. And like I said, a super nice guy. I was moving out. And Dale Watson. Guess things happen that way. Johnny Cash cover. Absolutely amazing. Had the pleasure of meeting him a couple times and seeing him at the Continental Club down in Dallas. Or in Austin, excuse me. Not Dallas. That's where I'm from. But in Austin at the Continental. And my friend Christina Mars got up and sang with him and did T for Texas. Jack Carwell in that set doing Day Done Broke Too Soon This Morning. And that's usually what happens. Alright, let me finish this off right here. Bookend it with Wayne Hancock, Thunderstorms and Neon Signs. And we're going to switch it up. We're going to change gears right after this song. You're Up the River, Space 101.1 and www.rock.

let's take a quick air break right now. That was Hank 3, Thunderstorms and Neon Signs, the Wayne the Crane Hancock track. I have to ask you, do you love rockabilly? Do you love roots music? 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

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Mondays, silently, like repeat, 10 to midnight, West Coast U.S. time. Let's get right back into it. With the Groove Diggers, you're up the river.

sad and lonely. I got that track a very, very long time ago. From none other than the proctologist for rock and roll, Mr. Leon Berman, was nice enough to give me bushels and pecks, a ton of music to infiltrate, jam it right in your hole. Nico Dufertel and his Rhythm Dudes, Junior's Mambo right before that. The Stingers, Learn to Live. And the Groove Diggers right in that set. The Stingers out of Finland. So I've got to say hey to my buddy Mike Nika out there in Finland. Hope he's digging it. And the Groove Diggers from their The Real Groove Diggers album in the UK, 2014 or 13 is when I got it. Pre-release, you know, because I'm special. That was The Crying Loser. It was, you know, could have been written for me, because I am a crying loser. All right. Let's get back into the rocking. Let's talking. How about that? Got a couple more sets for you, a few. Smitty and the Rockin' Roosters, Rockin' Crowd. You're Up the River, Space 101.1, KMGP, LPFM, Magnuson Park, and www.rockabillyradio.net. 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All right, here we go.

The Rockettes. Coming up very close to the end of the show here. Gotta love them. Love you anyway. Neil Rockabilly Bash. Britain's Own, Dylan Kirk and the Killers. Tickling Ivories, Those Keys. Good, good stuff. You'll Be My Baby. You will be my baby. Little Neil and the Blue Flames out of Berlin, Germany, I believe. From the end of the last century. Have a couple of records out on Rhythm Bomb and a single out on Favorite Records. We also had Smitty and the Rockin' Roosters starting it off, Rockin' Crowd, with a pretty long one. You know, I am Johnny Late Night, faithful host, Chief Cook, bottle washer, all-around good guy, bringing the best rockabilly, boogie, woogie, rhythm, and blues, hippity bop, whatever the hell I feel, playing 2 minutes at a time for your pleasure. If it takes longer than that, you're doing it wrong. Nah, just kidding. Take as long as you want. It's all right. Let's go with some Batmobile, one of my favorite OG psychobilly bands. He's Gotta Go. In one of the last sets here, I got about 5 minutes left. So let's get going. You're Up the River, Space 101.1, RockabillyRadio.net.

Well, I get high, I get low, I move fast, I move slow, wherever I go, you're there. I can smile, I can frown, I give up.

right, that's going to do it for me here on Up the River for this episode. March 20-something. 23rd, 2024. Stick around and listen to Mike Fuller and the Jet Set here on Space 101.1. And whoever is coming up after me on rockabillyradio.net is going to be fan-freaking-tastic. 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It's going to be great. I'll see you next week. If not, you'll hear me next week. Signing off, Johnny Lee.

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2: Please take your seat. I'm about to turn the dial on the Jet Set Time Machine and take us back to the year of punk, 1977, on Space 101.1, KMGP LPFM Seattle. I'm Mike Fuller, and I spent most of the 80s playing this music on the radio, but I was listening to it for several years before I ever sat down in front of a microphone. And I'm going to share as much of it with you as I can over the next 2 hours. I'll tell you more about the music and 1977 as we go, but I'm itching to get started. So here's the Ramones in Rockaway Beach on the Jet Set, Space 101.1.

Space 101.1 with The Jam and Art School. Boomtown Rats were in there too with Looking Out After Number 1, a single that went to number 11 in the UK in August of 1977. And we started off with the Ramones. You know, I don't at all consider the Jet Set to be an oldie show, but since this episode is dedicated to a single year, I thought as we go, it might be kind of fun if I shared some of the notable events to kind of put that year in context. So, in 1977, we lost Elvis Presley, Charlie Chaplin, Groucho Marx, and Mark Bolan. But we gained Sarah Michelle Gellar, John Oliver, Tom Brady, and Shakira. I'll let you decide whether or not that was a fair trade. And in July, Squeeze released their debut EP, Packet of Three. Produced by the Velvet Underground's John Cale, here's Squeeze and Night Ride on the Jet Set, Space 101.1.

Space 101.1 from their album Music for Pleasure. That's The Damned and Problem Child. The Vibrators were in that set too with London Girls. You know, I guess poor radio reception is kind of punk, but whereas you would have had to just put up with it in 1977, now you can stream the Jet Set and all the other fine shows here on Space 101.1 at our website, space101fm.org, or through the TuneIn app. Coming up, I have Iggy Pop, X-Ray Specs, and the Sex Pistols. But let's get this next set going with Devo and the original Bougie Boy Records version of I Can't Get No Satisfaction on Space 101.1, The Jet Set.

Space 101.1. That's Split Enz and Bold as Brass from their third album, Dysrhythmia, which was also the first album with Neil Finn as a member of the band, an addition to the lineup that set their hit-making years in motion. Right before that, you heard Blank Generation, maybe the most iconic song on the show tonight, from Richard Hell and the Voidoids. I'm featuring 1977 on this episode of the Jet Set. It's the so-called Year of Punk, and it was also the first year that the Mariners took the field. They played their very first game in 1977. It was the first time that Atari sold a video game system, and the first Chuck E. Cheese restaurant opened in 1977. Hey, if you like what you're hearing, please make a financial gift to the radio station at our website, space101fm.org. That's space101fm.org. It's very important, so I thank you. Here's Talking Heads, and Don't Worry About the Government, on the Jet Set, Space 101.1.

Space 101.1 with an absolute classic from X-Ray Specs. That's their debut single, Oh Bondage Up Yours. Iggy Pop kicked in Sister Midnight just ahead of that from one of the most influential punk albums of all time, The Idiot. Space 101.1 is a service of Sandpoint Arts and Cultural Exchange, brought to you with partial financial support from 4Culture and the Seattle Department of Neighborhoods. Well, if it's not turned up all the way already, turn up your radio right now, because here's the Sex Pistols and No Feelings on the Jet Set Salute to 1977. 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

Space 101.1, that's Eddie and the Hot Rods and Quit This Town. They were really more of a pub rock band than punks, but they played stripped down rock and roll and they had original songs, so they just kind of got lumped in with the whole scene. Probably didn't hurt that the Sex Pistols' first show in London was as the opening act for Eddie and the Hot Rods, whose equipment they then promptly smashed, which is kind of punk, but mostly just jerky. Alternative TV was in there too with You Bastard, the B-side of their second single. I'm focusing on 1977 tonight, and some of the songs that I've picked are on a great 3-CD set called 1977, The Year Punk Broke, that was put out recently by Cherry Red Records in the UK. It's easy to find online, and it's not very expensive, although not all the songs I'm playing tonight are from that compilation. Still to come, I have Mink DeVille, The Dead Boys, Sham 69, and more. And this next song by Patti Smith, I have to confess, is cheating just a little bit because it's from her 1976 album, Radio Ethiopia. But the song wasn't released as a single until 1977, so I decided it counts. Here's Ask the Angels on the Jet Set, Space 101.1.

pistol in his pocket. They say the man is crazy on the coast. Lord, there ain't no doubt about it. Well, all right.

0: Space 101.1. That's Mink DeVille and Spanish Stroll. And as you can hear, they weren't really punks or new wavers, but since they were the house band at CBGB from 75 to 77, they were considered part of the scene. From the first album by Ultravox, you heard Life at Rainbow's End, subtitled For All the Tax Exiles on Main Street. I'm Mike Fuller, and if you like the show, please visit me on Facebook at The Jet Set Radio. And please, please, please, like the page. Thank you. If you just tuned in, tonight's whole show is dedicated to 1977. And some other notable events from that year include the opening of Saturday Night Fever, the first Star Wars film, and the debut of the TV show Roots. There's no Northwest Pick of the Week on this show. Local bands were playing music live that certainly would have fit in, but I couldn't find any records from 1977 specifically, so we'll have to get back to it next time. Well, speaking of CBGB, as I just was, here's another band that got their start there, Blondie. This is Ex-Offender on the Jet Set, Space 101.1, KMGP LP FM, Seattle. 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
1: I saw you standing on the corner. You look so big and fine. I really wanted to go out with you. So when you smiled, I laid my heart on.

Space 101.1 from October of 77. That's the Dead Boys and Ain't Nothing to Do off their album Young, Loud, and Snotty, which Rolling Stone put at number 7 on their list of the greatest punk albums of all time.

Space 101.1, that's Red London from the debut EP by Sham 69. And like the Squeeze song I played earlier in the show, it was produced by John Cale. Right before that was Something Better Change by the Stranglers. 1977 was known as the year of punk, but there were a lot of other things going on, including the first successful TCP/IP tests linking three ARPANET nodes. And if you don't know what that means, it was basically the birth of the internet. Here's Television and Venus on the Jet Set, Space 101.1. Thanks for listening.

That's Wire doing Ex Lion Tamer on the Jet Set Salute to 1977. And before that, another London band, the only ones with Lovers of Today. If you wanted to be cool back then, you pretty much had to work the words today and modern into your songs whenever possible. I really hope you're enjoying the show tonight, and if you are, that you'll support hyper-local, independent public radio by making a financial gift to the station. 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Thank you. Up next is the only record from Norman and the Hooligans, who I suspect were not punks or even a real band, but just a bunch of guys trying to cash in on the novelty record. Still, it's not bad. Here's I'm a Punk on the Jet Set, Space 101.1.

Space 101.1 with the drones, and I just want to be myself. A very punk sentiment indeed. And in case you're keeping track, that was the 7-inch version. They also released a 12-inch version after that one. XTC did Science Friction off their debut recording 3D, which was recorded at Abbey Road Studios and released in October of 1977. This show is just bringing back all sorts of memories for me. It really feels like it actually is 1977 again. Well, the last couple things I have for you that happened in 1977 are the incorporation of Apple Computer and the launch of the Voyager 1 and 2 spacecraft, which just a few years ago became the first objects made by humans to leave our solar system. And I'm sure that Voyager 1 and 2 are tuned to the show tonight, although since they are nearly 14 billion miles away from Earth, it will take probably a whole day for the signal to get there. I guess I could play pretty much anything off Elvis Costello's 1977 album, My Aim Is True, and it would be great. But for this show, I picked Mystery Dance. This is Space 101.1, The Jet Set. Romeo was restless, he was ready to kill. He jumped out the window because he couldn't sit still. Juliet was waiting.

Space 101.1, recorded in the living room of a flat in Peterborough. That is the Now and Development Corporations. And if you've ever caught the train between London and Edinburgh, you know exactly where Peterborough is. The Buzzcocks were in that set too with Time's Up, a song off their debut EP, Spiral Scratch. Now, it might surprise you to learn that I'm actually not much of a record collector, but I did pick up an original copy of that EP in London many years ago for the princely sum of £10. I'm Mike Fuller, your pal on the radio, reminding you to check out our website, space101fm.org, where you can get a program schedule, you can stream the station, you can learn about volunteer opportunities, you can make a financial gift to help support the station, and more. 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The Rizzillos also debuted on vinyl in 1977 with I Can't Stand My Baby, but for this show, I actually picked the B-side of that single, which is their cover of I Wanna Be Your Man on the Jet Set, Space 101.1.

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1: Truth is in, the meat is just hypocrisy. 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

see. 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You to thank for every move I make. In real terms, you lost, you see. I can't blame your naivety. It's right to evade reality. Now you're just a novelty.

Space 101.1. It's hard to believe that the leader of that band was Kevin Rowland, who later became famous as the frontman of Dexy's Midnight Runners. But it's true. The Killjoys there and Naive. Actually, Kevin Rowland can't believe it either, because in later interviews, he totally disowned the four songs recorded by the Killjoys, punk rock in general, and all punks. Whoa, dude. Just before that, it was 999 with Nasty Nasty, and we began that set with the Rosillos. You know, there are a lot of things you can do to increase your reception in Space 101.1, including pointing your antenna at the University District, where our broadcast tower sits strong and proud. But if that doesn't work, you can always stream us at space101fm.org or the TuneIn app. I'm Mike Fuller, and this is the Liverpool band Spider and Back to the Wall on the Jet Set Salute to 1977. 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

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Stay tuned because coming up next is my pal Carmen Gia with 2 hours of surf music from around the world on Heads Up. I'm Mike Fuller, your pal on the radio, and I hope you enjoyed this 1977 special and that you will join me again for another edition of the Jet Set. I'm leaving you with the Heartbreakers and Chinese Rocks on Space 101.1 KMGP LP FM, Seattle.

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1: 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As always, I am your host, Bijan. Oh, my friends, you have joined us today for an episode that is dear to my heart. We'll be playing music brought to us by the last of and the most legendary independent record label started by Greg and Susie Shaw in Los Angeles, Bomp Records. Today's show comes with a mission that isn't mine. It's Susie Shaw's. She titled her own book, Bomp, Saving the World One Record at a Time. And for the next hour, that's exactly what we're doing. Spending time with the label and the two people who convinced a whole generation that pop and punk belonged in the same song. I picked a bunch of tracks from their catalog of power pop and punk classics, and we'll discuss the grit and passion of the founders, including one of my favorite people on the planet, Susie Shaw. Let's kick things off today with the song that started it all for them. Greg Shaw championed this band, managed them for a time, and worked tirelessly to eventually get them signed to Sire Records. This was the first single put out on the Bomp label in 1974, and it is a power pop classic. This is the Flamin' Groovies with You Tore Me Down.

was my favorite band 2020 with Giving It All off their first single backed with Under the Freeway, released on Bomp Records in 1978. The year before their landmark self-titled album on Portrait Records that cemented their place in the power pop pantheon. Power pop pantheon. Say that three times fast. Thanks for joining us here again on Pop Rocks Radio, here on Space 101.1 FM. I am your host, Bijan. I am excited to do a show dedicated to Bomp Records and the brilliant folks behind it. I will undoubtedly not do them justice. I'm just going to say that right off the bat. I truly feel that the release of their first single by the Groobies in 1974 was a seismic event in the music business. Its impact is still not fully understood or appreciated. For power pop fans, honestly, we owe them everything. Though artists like Badfinger, Big Star, Todd Rundgren, Artful Dodger, and Dwight Twilley had been creating phenomenal music that we would today call power pop, and the term itself was coined back as far as 1967 by Pete Townsend. It wasn't until Greg Shaw used the term to describe what he felt was the next evolution of rock as a mix of pop and punk that the term stuck. And not only that, but so many artists that we have come to know and love got their start with Bomp, as Greg championed these bands that brought their pop hooks together with the raw drive and energy of punk and new wave. Let's do a set of some of these, starting off with The Romantics and their first single in 1978. That also showed up on their debut album for Nemperor Records. This is Tell It to Carrie.

are listening to Pop Rocks Radio here on Space 101.1 FM. That was The Zeros with Don't Push Me Around from 1977. The Zeros are regularly noted as one of the earliest and most influential punk bands on the West Coast. Didn't know this, but apparently they are infamous for playing an entire set consisting of 8 replays of their song Beat Your Heart Out in San Francisco. Something kind of awesome about that. Before that, we played Tomorrow Night, the original 1978 version by the band Shoes out of Zion, Illinois. Shoes had been putting out their own DIY album since 1974, and after the single, they went on to a major label debut with Elektra Records called Present Tense, which produced 4 videos that got played in the first 24 hours that MTV was on the air. The more you know, right? And of course, we started out that set with The Romantics, a band that became one of the most popular bands of the 1980s, with Tell It to Carrie. Greg and Susie Shaw met in the Haight-Ashbury district of San Francisco in the 60s when Susie was a young homeless runaway asking the cute boy who looked like Michael Clark of the Byrds for a quarter. Their partnership that was born that day lasted until Greg Shaw's death in 2004. As Susie describes it, they were married for about a minute, but they decided to stay together as business partners for the sake of the kid, that kid being Bump. Greg Shaw had been creating zines on all sorts of subjects since he was a kid. Combining his love of writing with his love of music, that led to his creating Mojo Navigator with David Harris in 1966, then Who Put the Bomp, which ran from 1970 to 1979. After the launch of Bomp Records, the name of the magazine just evolved into Bomp. It was in these pages that Greg, working with Kim Fowley, came up with the idea of placing a full-page ad in Bomp magazine announcing a contest in 1974. The ad read, "Wanted 4 girls. Job, to play music. Purpose, to find the female Beatles of the 70s. That band became the Runaways, launching the careers of Lita Ford, Cherie Curry, and Joan Jett. When Steve Bader's left the punk band The Dead Boys, he wanted to show the depth of his influences beyond punk that made him famous, or infamous. He went to Bomp and recorded the power pop album Disconnected, as well as a number of tracks, including this next one, that were eventually included on the album LAE Confidential in 2004. This is Steve's souped-up cover of the 1960s classic by the band The Choir, It's Cold Outside.

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This is Pop Rocks Radio, and I am your host, Bijan. That was Nikki and the Corvettes from Detroit with You Make Me Crazy from their self-titled debut. When their album was released in 1980, one critic described it as power pop perfection, splitting the difference between the Ronettes and the Ramones. Before that, we had the Poppies with If She Cries, their single from 1975. These guys also got a Ramones comparison, being considered the missing link between the Beatles and the Ramones. And of course, we started out that set with the legendary Stiv Bators with It's Cold Outside. Just a note on Stiv, he went on to co-found the band Lords of the New Church with Brian James of The Damned. That band had a cameo in the 1988 film Tapeheads. The whole film is just hysterical. If you haven't seen it, just do yourself a favor. You know, watching that band build as the Blender Children never ceases to crack me up. Okay, this is the band The Boyfriends, a band that included former members of The Poppies, which we just heard. This is their 1978 single on Bomp, backed with You're the One. This is I Don't Want Nobody, I Want You.

You've gone cold, it's in your face. Another man will take my place.

Thanks for spending your evening with us here at Pop Rocks Radio on Space 101.1 FM. That was the band The Jumpers from Buffalo. That was You'll Know Better When I'm Gone from 1978, a single released on Number One Records, but taken up for distribution by Greg Shaw and Bomp Records. This is just another example of him championing bands he liked, whether or not they made him much money. Before that, we played Looking at You from The Last off their classic LA Explosion from 1979. And of course, we started that set with The Boyfriends with I Don't Want Nobody, I Want You. For all his genius as a writer with an ear for finding the coolest and most unique bands, Greg Shaw was not a businessman, or terribly responsible for that matter. He would routinely forget to pay taxes, bills, royalties, a mess that Susie and her now partner Patrick Boissel of Alive Natural Sound Records spent literally years cleaning up. They have been sued, threatened with grievous bodily harm, and dealt with a whole host of other nightmarish scenarios trying to get that all settled. Susie told me a story about Greg being in the warehouse one evening before he passed when a pipe broke, spewing water everywhere, flooding the place. His response? He sent Susie an email asking her to deal with it, and he left for the day. When asked later why he didn't call somebody, he said, What? I sent an email. More to come here on Pop Rocks Radio. We've got tracks from Pete Holly and The Looks, Iggy Pop, and the one and only Josie Cott. But first, a word from our sponsor. 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Okay, back to the show. Speaking of record stores, Bomp ventured into the record store business in 1977 by opening Bomp Records on Laurel Canyon Boulevard in North Hollywood. And the brief couple years that they were open, it became ground zero for underground music, with in-store performances from everyone from Blondie to Devo to Cheap Trick to The Damned, bands that are all legends now, but at the time were just struggling to be heard. I asked Susie Shaw about some of these performances, and she was honest. She said she was way too busy guarding the cash register from the punks to pay attention to the shows. This next one is by Iggy Pop and James Williamson from their 1977 album Kill City, an album Iggy reportedly recorded on the weekends on leave from the mental hospital where he was being treated for a serious heroin addiction at the time. The sessions sat unreleased for years. No label wanted to touch them. Greg Shaw did. He always loved what he'd heard in these tapes, and he saw a shot nobody else was willing to take. This is Iggy Pop with James Williamson, Consolation Prizes.

That was Baby Please Believe Me from Pete Holly and the Looks in 1980. That band was out of Boise, Idaho. That's something I don't say very often, now that I think about it. Before that, we played She by the Taxi Boys in 1981. Taxi Boys was a side project of John Felice, while his other Boston-based band, too much alliteration in this show, his other band was The Real Kids, a band he started after leaving the Modern Lovers. And before that, we played Consolation Prizes from Iggy Pop and James Williamson. I just checked, and Iggy Pop is going to be 80 years old next year. Man, I hope he does humankind some good and leaves his body to science. This is Bijan, and you are listening to Space 101.1 FM. In 1979, Greg Shaw decided he wanted to focus on signing bands that, as he put it, were working in a purist 60s garage punk psych tradition with low-budget recording and packaging, no advertising or hype roots music of a kind not yet very well known, appealing to a chosen few. Anyone that didn't already know about it, we didn't want their business. It felt good. The new label he created was called Vox, and it eventually became home to bands like the Gravedigger 5, the Barracudas, and the Pandoras. Proof that Greg's ear hadn't retired, it had just gone further underground. On the rare occasion, Bomp struck gold with a single. Their biggest selling single was one that other labels were afraid to touch, but not Greg Shaw. Josie Cotton's manager and producer Larson Payne called him up and said, "Hey, we got a new single called Johnny Are You Queer, if you're interested." Greg knew the song because the Go-Go's had been performing it live, and he said, "I'll take it." That's when Susie and her team went to work on publicity, making up a fake letter from an angry parent who supposedly belonged to a group called Parents for Decency or something like that to gin up controversy. It totally worked. Picketers showed up in front of KROQ in LA protesting the playing of the song. Bomp made the news. Josie Cotton became a star, and Bomp had its first massive hit. This is the biggest selling single ever put out by the label. This is Josie Cotton from 1982 with Johnny Are You Queer?

listening to Pop Rocks Radio on Space 101.1 FM. Greg Shaw died in 2004, but Susie Shaw has continued to run the label and protect the legacy to this day. Bombstore.com is updated multiple times a week, all in her continued quest to do exactly what she's been doing basically her whole life, saving the world one record at a time.

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1: And with that, we have come to the end of this episode of Pop Rocks Radio. Thanks for joining me on this little tour of, I think, one of the most important record labels ever. Important not just because of the music they put out, but because they did it all for the love of what they were doing. And for that, they're an unqualified success. Playing us out today, this is another one of those jackpot singles that Bomp put out in 1982. Coincidentally, both this song and the Josie Cotton song we just played ended up in the classic 80s film Valley Girl. In the film, this band, the Plimsolls, played the house band at the Central and Sunset Strip in Hollywood. This is Million Miles Away. And this is Bijan from Pop Rocks Radio here on Space 101.1 FM. Thanks for listening. Be good, be weird, and we'll see you next time.

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sounding like a series of tape decks being randomly dropped on the floor. Thank you for coming out tonight. We are in the trench. I am Fish with an F, and you are at Space 101.1. And we started it off with American Psycho by the Misfits, a staple here. Awesome band. Then we got Kawanga by Los Straight Jackets, followed up with Dracula Hates Photo Shoots by Messer Choops.

A little bit of camera shy. Well, I think he doesn't appear on camera, so I can see why you would hate him. And then finally, the Blue Shadows with Boneyard. Great little set we started out tonight. So, let's go for a walk this time, shall we?

0: 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We lost a legend. This one's going out to you, Big Tim. R.I.P.
1: How'd you do, I? 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

0: Let me show you around and maybe play you a song. 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
0: 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I'm just a sweet trans.

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I see you shiver with anticipation. But maybe the rain is really to blame. So I'll remove the cause. But not the symptom.

That was a really good set there. I am Fish. You are in the trench at Space 101.1. Thank you for coming out. Great to have you here. Started this set off with Spider Walk by Sabres. Then it was Albatross Joe by the Cocktail Preachers. And the song that I originally had keyed up was Preempted, because we lost a couple of legends in the entertainment industry this past week. One being, of course, Dolly Parton, and the other being the incomparable Tim Curry of Dr. Frankenfurter, Pennywise the Clown, the Witch King, if you've ever seen The Worst Witch, Dr. Finbar Calamitous, if you've ever watched Jimmy Neutron, Boy Genius. Finally gone at the age of 80, and we miss him, and I did the best way I could do it by having him do his song as Dr. Frankenfurter from Rocky Horror Picture Show, Sweet Transvestite. My first experience with him wasn't with that movie. When I was a wee lad, there was a PBS kids movie called The Worst Witch, based off of a kid's book of the same name, and he played the Witch King, and he did the song Anything Can Happen on Halloween. Great cheesy little fun there. Okay, you know what? He'd want us to keep going on, and we will go on. So I got a little Agent Orange queued up. So let's listen to them. Take it away, guys, in the trench.

The Trench at Space 101.1. I am Fish. Great to have you tonight there. We started this set off with Tiki Tea by Agent Orange, and then we had Midnight by the Golden Tones, Graveyard by Leroy Bowman and the Arrows, and then finally the legendary Bo Diddley with Bo Meets the Monster. That is a great one. You know, this was the time that I was going to do You Care, you know, the whole trivia thing, and I know I've been kind of lagging on that, and I apologize, and again, I am going to have to skip it again, because I was looking at the set that I was compiling together, and I realized that this is too good of a set for me to just throw on the, throw into the editing bin. Really nice set, the last few songs I got going on, so, yeah. No Do You Care tonight. So more music. Let's do this. In the Trench. In Space 101.1.

was Pete. He told me he was a nice guy. Then I looked up into those bloodshot eyes, and all I could do was break down and cry.

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1: You are listening to Space 101.1, and to quote the great Rocket J. Squirrel, and now here's something we hope you really like.

Some sweet, fuzzy 60s acid drenched horror guitar there. Thank you, 12th Night, with the song The Grim Reaper. I am Fish. We are in the trench. Thank you for hanging out with me. It's great. It's great. Loving it. Loving it. We started this set out tonight with The Chiller by the Vic Fleddy Quartet, and just listening to all of those sound effects in there, the screaming, the car crashing, kind of reminds me of what my road trip will entail in the next week or so, or two or three. Yeah. It's going to be fun. It's going to be fun. Then we had The Vampire by Arthur Brown, formerly of The Crazy World Of, but this time he's being backed up by a favorite of mine, The Coffin Daggers. As he does that, that guy's falsetto is amazing. And then right after my little impersonation of Rocky the Squirrel from the old Rocky and Bullwinkle show, and if you remember that show, as I always say, maybe it's time to get your affairs in order, we had Bullwinkle Part 2 by The Centurions, which begs the question, what does Bullwinkle 1 Part 1 sound like? Please let me know. Email me. Let me know. TheTrench19@gmail.com. We can try to solve this mystery together. And if it exists out there, I will try to play it. And then The Grim Reaper by 12th Night. As previously stated, as I was saying before, we are, well, I wasn't saying it before, but I'm saying it now. We are a small operation, way out there in the hinterlands known as Magnuson Park. We're very small and self-sufficient, and we have a supply of problems of every kind. We have labor difficulties and, oh, no. I'm slipping into Lando Calrissian from The Empire Strikes Back. We can edit that out, right? Can we? We can edit that out? Yeah? Okay. We'll edit that out there. Yeah, we are small. We appreciate the community helping us out here to keep the lights running here, not with just me, but with the so many other people on the mic, on the board, just pounding the pavement, letting us know what we're doing. Go to space101.org. The little yellow box on the upper right-hand corner in the front page is donate. Hit that. Give us something. Give us as many ringgits as you got. And by the way, ringgits is a unit of currency in Indonesia. Look it up. So let's close this set out, shall we? We are in the trench.

0: I sincerely apologize to the host of the next show for bleeding over a little bit through the hour. I had to get everything in there, so I'm going to be really quick about this and bid you all farewell. We started the set off with One-Eyed Witch by the Seventh Court, then it was Psycho Bitches Out of Hell by the Horror Pops. The great Tom Waits makes his debut here in the trench with Cemetery Polka, and then we finally capped it off, bookended it, with the very band that we started it with, the Misfits, with the Fiend Club, and we are the Fiend Club, not you. Yeah, not you. I'm looking at you. Yeah, the one with the shirt and the hair. Not with the Fiend Club. We are. Alrighty then, enough prattle. Thank you very much. Hope to hear from you next week. Take care. Good night. Whatever you are, and stay spooky.
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Greetings, fellow music lovers. This is Heads Up with your host, Carmen Ghia, on Space 101.1, KMGP LP FM, Seattle. 2 hours of surf music, music that is unencumbered by messy vocals. This pandemic has done one thing for surf. There is more of it, and it is really great. New discs from many bands are being released, and we are going to hear some of that new music tonight, as well as some not so new. I am featuring Frankie and the Pool Boys tonight, that killer collection of artists from Northern California. I will be also playing new music from the Cosmic Rays, one of Seattle's up and coming, as well as new music from Future Volt, The Big Kahuna Matata, Aloha Screwdriver, Los Camanos, and The Insanitizers. It's crazy. I got a ton of music for you tonight. Look to my Facebook page for a complete set list. Let's open with our theme song, Tom Head Rides Again, by our talented surf demons, the Delstroyers.

Beautiful tune. It's a great tune from one of Seattle's best, the Earthlings. In that set, we heard our theme song, Tom Head Rides Again by the Destroyers, followed by two new ones from the Cosmic Rays. Those were Blast On and Blast Off, which was, I could see it in my head. I mean, it was perfect. And The Lost Planet of Fabulous Babes. Then we heard two off the Earthlings disc, Laughing Boy and Zombies from Outer Space. All good stuff from all Seattle-based bands. This is Space 101.

Yeah, the more I hear that that disc, the more I like it. That was a British Columbia band, The Road to Santa Cruz from Los Caminos. Great stuff. So we heard two new tunes from Los Frenéticos, which I don't know about you, I fell in love right away with those, especially that that last one, which was Cala Conta Paradise, and it sounded absolutely like paradise. The first tune was Macumba, which is also the name of the album, and they are from Argentina. Good music out of there. The next two were from a new group, Future Volt. Those were Force Field Go and Punch Thruster. I loved the beginning of Punch Thruster. I thought it was really great. I think I've listened to the whole disc a couple of times, and there's some really good tunes on that. So look up Future Volt. We heard Sputnik, and that last killer tune was Tsunami Fly. So good stuff from them. This is Heads Up on Space 101.

Super cool stuff from the past. That was Pollo Del Mar. We heard three of them. That was really cool stuff. So we started that set off with Martin Cilia from Australia, and he did 1960 and Going to Kalapani. He is one of the all-stars of the traditional surf music. He used to play with the Atlantics. Very great guitarist, and I just love his tone. And his music just makes me feel good. Didn't it do that for you? He was followed by Stereo Donkey from Bellingham performing Jump the Wall. That was Patrick Wickline on lead guitar. Next up was a new one from... okay, now, you help me out this one. It's spelled Insanitizers, but I'm just betting it's Insanitizers. That was Fright Night. They sent me that for Halloween. I forgot to play it, so there it is. And then we heard three from Pollo Del Mar. Those were Annabelle Lee, South of the Border, which is a killer cover, and Seven Sisters, Seven Seas. They are from Northern California and have some members of Frankie and the Pool Boys, who we will hear later. That's Ferenc Dobroni. Aloha Screwdrivers coming up on Space 101.

Boom. So that whole set was from Aloha Screwdriver, my friends, and one of my favorite bands. Their new disc is The Lost Recipe. I highly suggest it. It's a lot of fun. They're from Alameda, California. We heard Ramp Park, It Fell From Earth, The Calamari Kid, which I just love the trumpet on that, and Above Snakes, which was really kind of a playful tune with that chanting and the boink, boink, boink. It was really good stuff. They are one of my

What a cool version of Hang 'Em High, huh? That was Karen DeBroni on the keys. She is one of the nicest people I've ever met, and she always has a smile on her face. She's a wonderful person. That set started with two new tunes from the Big Kahuna Matata from Albuquerque, New Mexico. We heard Nine Zeros and Groovy Tuesday. I absolutely loved Groovy Tuesday. Thought it was very original, crisp, great production. These guys said that they play live music, and due to the COVID, they had to go underground and decided to start playing surf music. And I think they made a good choice. So we'll see what else comes out of them. And then we started our Frankie and the Pool Boys set with Death Valley Days. That was actually from Pollo de Mar, but I'm going to lump them in with the Pool Boys. Followed by four off their brand new disc, Spin the Bottle, which very clever and really cute. And you could hear that bottle going around. They have a lot of fun. Those Smoke Jumper, San Quixote, and then Hang 'Em High. A lot of fun. More Pool Boys on the way. 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
1: Lovely! There seems to be some kind of chimpanzee in the capsule.
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3: Get Daddy out of here!
1: It's too late, General. It's blast off!

What a great band. We continued hearing more of Frankie and the Pool Boys, and as you can hear from that set, they're so varied. They have a great sense of humor. They have perfection of their instruments, and it's just fun, good music. And I suggest you buy some of their music, because then you'll have it and you can listen to it anytime. So we heard Iwa on the Beach. That is one of the best traditional surf songs you'll ever hear. And we heard Teki Teki Teki. That was another great one off their first disc, followed by the Captain Coconuts TV theme. So the Captain Coconuts album was kind of based on a mythical TV show, and it started off with an ape in the control center of the rocket. And every tune from there on just keeps getting better and better. And then we heard Catfight, that used to be my theme song. I love it that much. I actually hired two girls to do a interpretive dance to that at one of my shows, and they just knocked it dead. It was so much fun. We heard Surfacing, The Golden State, and then that last tune was really, really clever, the Game of Thrones theme. They're very original and clever. You can't beat them. So we are down to the last few songs, and I hope you're home safe and sound and that you are protecting yourself and wearing a mask. This has been Heads Up with your host, Carmen Gia, on Space 101.1, KMGP LP FM, Seattle. 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
1: Ladies and gentlemen, right about now, the soulful, funky sounds of the Bar King!
2: 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But we would like to invite each of you to come and go with us, and perhaps you'll see a side of life that you've never seen before.
1: I'm the son of a bitch!

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Whatever you do, when you have fun, we want you to do it right now. You see, we play with our music when we have fun. 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He's gonna tell you all about it. 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

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So we're gonna give you a chance to get yours before I get mine, all right? Here we go!

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1: Humpty,
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1: that's his art,
2: time,
1: Jackie,
2: nimble,
1: what?
2: Nimble,
1: and he was...

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And it's not for singing about. It's not for making into art.

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3: 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Since 2016, the picnic has been a neighborhood favorite, and this year's lineup includes food trucks, live music, kid-friendly activities, and a beer garden for the grown-ups. Space 101.1 will be there too. 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
1: This is American Roots, digging into the archive for one of our favorite interviews with the late Dolly Parton. In the years since, Dolly received the National Medal of the Arts in 2005 and the Kennedy Center Honors in 2006. She started her own label, Dolly Records, and was the subject of the podcast series Dolly Parton's America with Radiolab's Jad Abumrad. Dolly was a touchstone for so many fans and fellow artists, not to mention the good work she did on behalf of literacy and other important causes. She was one of the major benefactors that helped fund a COVID vaccine, and she stood up for social inclusiveness and diversity in times of discontent, all while staying true to her roots. Dolly passed away on August 25, 2026.
2: This week, the road takes us to the Great Smoky Mountains of East Tennessee with one of the queens of country music, Dolly Parton. We'll speak with Dolly about her return to old-time music on a recent recording, The Grass is Blue, and about growing up in a home where every kid played an instrument, in a place where she first found her sense of style.
3: I had been impressed in my very young life by what they call the town tramp. And Mama said, "Don't look at her, she ain't nothing but trash." And I said, "Well, that's exactly what I want to be when I grow up."
2: More conversation with Dolly later this hour, and music from James Carr, Art Blakey, and D'Angelo. Right now, here's one for Dolly from Frank Sinatra and Count Basie on American Roots.

ancient woman I'm talking about can stand 20 feet away and knock you out. 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

0: haven't even slept at night.
1: Dynamite, part of our little salute there to Dolly Parton. They're from Piano Red, also known as Dr. Feelgood and Willie Perryman. He was the son of a sharecropper, taught himself to play the piano, and went on to a career as one of the fathers of rock and roll. I'm Nick Spitzer, and this is American Roots, and in a few minutes, Dolly Parton will tell us a little bit about her country home in Tennessee. But right now, here's a country song by Red Stewart and Pee Wee King that became the state song for Tennessee in the 1950s. And this R&B rendition is by saxophonist King Curtis, the Tennessee Waltz on American Roots.

0: My Tennessee mountain home, Dolly Parton waxing nostalgic back in 1975. And before that, we heard guitarist, inventor, and innovator Les Paul and singer Mary Ford with their version of the Tennessee Waltz. We'll talk with Dolly Parton about life back home and other topics in just a minute on American Roots.
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0: childhood home?
1: I grew up in the Great Smoky Mountains of East Tennessee, way up in a holler, in a family of 12 children. There's 6 girls and 6 boys in my family, and most of my mother's people were very musical, and I grew up singing in the church. And my folks were always singing the old mountain music, the old folk songs from the old world, English, Irish, Welsh, all that stuff, and then with the gospel mixed with the bluegrass, so we kind of had a good mixture up there in the Smoky Mountains.
0: Now, if the mixture was so great back home, what is it that made you want to leave there and go out into the broader world?
1: Money and dreams and traveling. Actually, I loved my home in the Smoky Mountains. We were very poor, and I had no fear of going out in the world because I figured, well, you know, I couldn't be any poorer than I had been growing up there in the Smokies. And plus, I had a pretty outgoing personality, and I just really thought that I could actually make a living doing it. Most of my people had, you know, it was mostly a hobby. They did other jobs and would sing on weekends or wherever they could, or sing at church. But I just really thought that I might make a living out of it and make a career out of it, which I have done now. I've been doing this for a long, long time.
0: Though it doesn't look like it.
1: Well, thank you. You can't see me on the radio.
0: Well, the family that was so supportive of you with all the great music you grew up with, were they also supportive of the idea of a young lady in the family traveling out and off into the big world?
1: Well, that's a good question. No, they weren't too excited about that. My mother was always very good with all of us children. She allowed us all to have our own personality, and she encouraged us to have our own dreams. She trusted me a great deal, but my daddy was scared to death that I'd get out in the world, especially being a girl, and something bad would happen to me. And it wasn't that he didn't trust me. He didn't trust the world or the people in it. I'm sure they worried a lot. But like I say, they also trusted me and prayed a lot, I'm sure. Mm-hmm. But I can only imagine what it would be like to see a child head out like that. I don't have children of my own, but I can only imagine, you know, how it would be to turn loose of your kids like that.
0: Well, I would assume early on, though, they could hear you when you're on the radio in Knoxville and on local TV and, of course, the Opry later on. So even without a phone call, they could probably know that you were making your way.
1: Well, we didn't have a phone back then, so I didn't make many phone calls back home, but I used to write a lot of postcards from any place that I was just so they'd know I was okay. As a few years went by, they saw that I had made a right decision for me, and they're very proud of me, and I'm proud of the fact that they are proud of me.

0: Can we talk about girl power and country music for a moment here? Is it something you intended to do, to make a statement for women in country music, or did it just kind of happen?
1: Well, it's always served me well, being a girl. I guess, you know, I always knew how to talk to men, how to be with men, how to deal with men, because I have my father and I have six brothers, so I know the true nature of, you know, of men, and I'm not afraid of them, and I'm very secure in who I am, and I just always felt like I am a girl, and I sing, and I write, and I think I'm good enough to make it, and I did, and I'm very happy, and I feel real good when other girls, young girls especially, come up and say that I've been an inspiration. I guess I was so dumb in country, I didn't know it couldn't be done until I had it done, as they say. I just didn't let anything stop me. And I have, like you say, worked with a lot of wonderful women, Tammy and Loretta when we did Honky Tonk Angels, Linda and Emmy, the two trio albums that we've done are two of my favorite things I've ever done. And so I'm glad to be a girl. I've always said it's a good thing because the way I look, if I hadn't been a girl, I'd have definitely been a drag queen.
0: Your look is not exactly the stereotype of the demure mountain lady in a flower dress. Over the years, you've had a pretty flashy kind of look.
1: Well, yeah, I have. And that's, you asked me real early on in this interview why I got out of the Smoky Mountains. I had to get out. They ran me out because of the way I looked, because I refused to wear that flowery dress and look like everybody else. Now, actually, it was just a country girl's idea of glamour and how to look. I had been impressed in my very young life by what they call the town tramp in our town. I didn't know what that word meant. But this woman used to wear these short skirts, and on Saturdays I'd see her. She had these red fingernails, and she wore

0: Wore high heels and her hair was bleached peroxide, and she wore red lipstick, and I just thought she was the prettiest thing I'd ever seen. And I always tell the story, and I'd say, "Oh, she is so pretty," and Mom would say, "Don't look at her; she ain't nothing but trash." And I said, "Well, that's exactly what I want to be when I grow up." So that's exactly how I looked, and I just had an outgoing personality, and I felt like I could carry that off, and just like painting with crayons and paints to me, and I just feel happier when I'm all primped up, made up, and over-exaggerated.
1: And you have outlasted the critics.
0: Well, you know, I do know how I look, and I like the way that I look because that's the way I'm most comfortable, because I'm certainly not a natural beauty. So I'm just
1: I might have to dispute that.
0: Oh, it's true. I'm not. You ain't never seen me natural. How would you know? And you never will. There's no such thing as natural beauty. Uh-huh. It's my line from Steel Magnolias when I was a beautician. But anyway, I just really enjoy the way I look because I'm short, so I always wore the high heels so I'd be taller. I had a little short, fat finger, so I wear long nails so my hands would look longer. My hair never would do what I wanted it to do, so I either wore pieces or wigs. So it's like I just always took all my negatives and turned them into positives, and I'm happy, and I've made a good living doing it.
1: Well, I like all the Dolly's Beauty Secrets segment here of American Roots.
0: Well, thank you. I always say I look totally artificial, but I like to believe that I'm totally real. And somewhere in there, I think people sense that I'm not as artificial as I look, and so they let me get away with it. So as long as I guess if I can write decent songs and do decent work and treat people good, shouldn't matter how I look.
1: Speaking with Dolly Parton about her outlook and her look, one of my favorite Dolly songs is Coat of Many Colors.

Dolly Parton, Coat of Many Colors. This is American Roots, where we're going to go to a place where country music and soul come together in the voice of James Carr. In the 1960s, Carr, a Memphis native, poured out his bluesy vocals over country-style songs like this one, Dark End of the Street.

0: The Art Blakey Quartet from 1963. It's, of course, Art Blakey on the drums, Sonny Stitt on alto sax, Art Davis on bass, and the great McCoy Tyner on the piano, playing his own tune, Blues Back. And before that, Memphis singer James Carr with Dark End of the Street. If you're wondering about the country sound of that song, it was written by veteran songwriters Chips Moman and Dan Penn. And Penn in particular is associated with the rhythm and blues sound of Muscle Shoals, Alabama. Back in a minute with some black country music and blue yodeling on American Roots.
1: This is American Roots with an archival program featuring Dolly Parton that originally aired in 2000.
0: This is American Roots. I'm Nick Spitzer. Yodeling in old-time country music has its roots in the falsetto leaps of blues field hollers. There's also later influence from the exotic Swiss and German yodelers who appeared in American vaudeville tent shows early in the last century. Black musicians often picked up on country music and blues yodeling from their white neighbors. This is especially true in some of the old string bands across the South. And one of the great black bands was the Mississippi Sheiks. This is their Yodeling Fiddling Blues.

0: This is American Roots from New Orleans. And if you like the music, tell all your friends. But if you don't like the music, don't tell nobody.
1: Water tank.

0: that now. Was that all right? I'm doing all right now.
1: The man doing the talking is Tennessee blues man Walter Furry Lewis with a nice blue yodel on a song that he calls Water Tank. He probably got that from the man they call the father of country music, America's blue yodeler Jimmy Rogers, the song Waiting for a Train. Let's consider a recent update on the blue yodel in Delta music. It's from a man they call Super Chicken, James Lewis Johnson of Clarksdale, Mississippi. This song explains itself better than I ever could. Big Boy Now.

Chicken Grease from D'Angelo, the son and grandson of preacher man from Richmond, Virginia. And D'Angelo gets some help from a real live drummer, Amir Questlove Thompson, who works for the acoustic hip hoppers called The Roots. Chicken Grease comes from the 1999 record Voodoo, which also features young jazz musicians like Charlie Hunter and Roy Hargrove. Time to go from Chicken Grease to Frog Legs. That's the name of a jump blues from New Orleans R&B singer Lloyd Price. He's the one who sang Personality and Lottie Lottie Miss Claudie. Got Lloyd Price doing kind of a street vendor thing here in song. Frog Legs on American Roots.

0: beg me. I'm not begging, I'm selling it, you see. They better come on out here and buy it from me. Cause frog legs, frog legs, I'm your frog leg man.
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drummer Clifford Brown, one of the shining lights of bebop in the mid-1950s. Sadly, he died in a car accident when he was just 25. Weird Brown's own composition, Joy Spring, recorded in Los Angeles, 1954. Our program is produced in collaboration with our colleagues in the School of Liberal Arts at Tulane University in New Orleans, and with support from the National Endowment for the Arts, the New Orleans Tourism and Cultural Fund, and Jim Hart in Chicago. 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That's where all of our programs and interviews stream. It's also where you can support our archives with a contribution for programs like this one. Stick with us to hear more about the late Dolly Parton's American Roots. That's coming up after the break. We'll also hear from the late country music historian Charles Wolfe about the ballads and songs of the Appalachian South. I'm Nick Spitzer, and this is American Roots from PRX, Public Radio Exchange.

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1: This is American Roots with an archival program featuring Dolly Parton that originally aired in 2000. Dolly passed away on August 25 at age 80.

I'm Nick Spitzer. This is American Roots, where our guest is Dolly Parton, a woman who's always sounded upbeat, but tells us that she loves to sing sad songs. We'll also talk to country music historian Charles Wolfe this hour about the ballads and songs of Parton's home turf, the Appalachian South, where musical narratives of unrequited love and murder are passed down through generations. Let's begin with the high lonesome sound of Bill Monroe, one of the most influential voices in country music and in Dolly Parton's life. Monroe takes us out on that muddy ground with the New Mule Skinner Blues on America.

0: This traffic is murder.
1: That's what I thought. That's what it's going to be at home if you don't get here, son.
2: Dolly Parton with her one-time partner, Porter Wagoner. Almost sounding like a soul duet there. Better Move It On Home. She'd been singing with Porter in the studio since 1967 and also on his television show. And since then, she's continued to sing duets, choosing a wide variety of partners, including Alison Krauss, Linda Ronstadt, Emmylou Harris, even Boy George. We'll talk with Dolly Parton about her music and all of her musical friends later in this hour of American Roots. But first, we've got a few other famous duets, including Ray Charles and Betty Carter, teaming up in 1961 on the song Side by Side.

Yow. It's Vicki Anderson singing with James Brown, You've Got the Power, 1967. Like other soul reviews of the 50s and 60s, James Brown featured his backing band and other singers who'd work the crowd till it was time to introduce the star. And usually Brown's show featured one female background singer who sang solo before he came on or while he was slipping into another crazy costume. Right now on American Roots, a duo of another kind, not side by side, but back to back, the two great piano men of Louisiana, Fats Domino and Jerry Lee Lewis, starting with Fats' take on a Hank Williams song, You Win Again.

Jerry Lee Lewis and his pumping piano and just a drum set with his first song from Memphis Sun Records in 1956, Crazy Arms. In a minute, we'll head across the state east to the mountains of Tennessee as we hear the second

0: Dolly Parton's album, The Grass is Blue, in 1999, recalled her bluegrass roots and the music she sang when she started her radio career. Dolly first stepped behind the microphone at a young age.
1: Well, as a matter of fact, the first show that I ever was on when I started on radio and television at age 10, it was on a show called The Cass Walker Show. And he owned a chain of supermarkets there, and he had a house band, and we had a theme song. And it started out every day. It was like, pick up the morning paper when it hits the street. Cass Walker's prices, they just can't be beat. Get that Blue Band coffee and you want some more. Do your grocery shopping at the Cass Walker store. And then they'd say, say it again, Dolly. And I go, do your grocery shopping at the Cass Walker store.
2: Ooh, good stuff.
1: So I never forgot the theme song. Of course, everybody on the whole show would sing it. Like, the band would kick in. Actually, by the way, it was a pretty good bluegrass band at that time, so bluegrass was not new to me when I decided to record this Grass is Blue album that I have out now that I'm so proud of.
2: Well, about your brand new record here, this record, it seems to be one where you're not only singing about home in some cases, but you're playing an updated version of some of the styles of the roots music you grew up with.
1: Well, actually, a lot of the songs on the Grass is Blue album, I grew up singing on the radio and television. Mm-hmm. Songs like I Wonder Where You Are Tonight and Cash on the Barrelhead and Gonna Sleep with One Eye Open. You know, these were great songs. And then we also brought in, as you mentioned, some other songs that we kind of updated. Some songs that were actually not traditional bluegrass songs, like Billy Joel's song, Traveling Prayer. I just loved that song. And every time I would hear that song years ago when it first came out, I just thought, boy, that'd make a great bluegrass song. And then songs like Silver Dagger and a few things that actually that was more of a folk song that I thought would lend itself well mm-hmm. to that. But we were true to the sound, using only acoustic instruments with all these great musicians in their form of true bluegrass.

0: I noticed you also have your old buddy Johnny Cash, one of his tunes there.
1: I love Johnny Cash. Johnny Cash was the first man I ever saw that I knew what sex appeal was. When I was just a young girl, I went to Nashville, and that's when Johnny was all drugged up and all that. But he was young, and he was skinny, and he was just strange and weird, and I loved his voice. So he was my first crush in the business, so I kind of always followed him. But I loved his sound, loved his writing, and that song that I recorded of his, I Still Miss Someone, I think he wrote it with his brother. And I just always thought someday I'm going to record that song.

0: Now, Silver Dagger, you mentioned it as a folk song. Is that something you learned later?
1: My mother used to sing all these old-time sad, sad songs, and Silver Dagger was one of them. And I'm not certain of the origin of that, but I would venture to guess that that's English. And I know it's from the old world, and I know it's a couple of hundred years old because we've heard it forever. Mm-hmm. But my mother used to sing it, and I had always loved it.

0: how is it that you end up getting in the character of some of these sad songs? I mean, Silver Dagger is sort of love and death there, and very sad.
1: Well, I like to be happy if I can be, and I was born with a happy heart, but I'm an extremely sensitive person, and things touch me really deep. And I think growing up, hearing all those sad old songs that Mama used to sing when Mama was sick and pregnant and

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0: what would your old friend Bill Monroe, some call him the father of bluegrass, think of your new bluegrass record?
1: Well, I think Bill would be probably as proud, if not prouder than anybody besides me, of that album. And the other thing about Bill Monroe, in addition to the fact that Bill was my buddy and my friend, one of my first big records in the late 60s or early 70s was a song called Mule Skinner Blues that Bill Monroe had, I guess, probably the biggest record of his whole career on. And it was, for many, many years, the biggest record of my career.
2: Do you need another Mule Skinner? With a black stag whip to tow, how, how?
1: When Bill and I used to get together, that would be the other thing we'd do when I was kidding and playing with him and flirting with him and he's flirting with me. We'd also just light into that, good morning, Captain.

0: So I even got on my album of The Grass Is Blue, I tried very hard to find a way to weave in some of that Bill Monroe yodeling. I know I did it on Train. I got that So anyway, I think Bill would be real proud of it. In fact, I bet he's probably heard it up there where he is.
1: Dolly Parton, yodeling her way back home.

Country music is also full of those sad songs that Dolly Parton spoke about. One particularly grim variety is the murder ballad, and we'll have more about that a little later in the hour. For now, though, here's a classic example of the genre, the Louvin Brothers with Knoxville Girl on American Roots.

0: The Louvin Brothers with the graphic song, The Knoxville Girl. We'll be back in a minute with Murder Ballads and Other Sad Tales on American Roots.
1: The crack of the bat, the pop of the glove, the roar of the crowd, the beat of the walk-up song? I'm Brandon Sparks, and on The Walk-Up, we'll take a lineup from baseball history and attempt to create the perfect set of songs for those players. 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

0: This is American Roots. I'm Nick Spitzer. Tales of tragedy, love gone awry, and crimes of passion have been passed along for hundreds of years by ballads, narrative songs. We wanted to know why and called Charles Wolfe, a professor at Middle Tennessee State University.
1: Well, a ballad by definition is simply a song that tells a story. It can be any kind of a narrative, but in the Anglo-American tradition, which is the tradition that gave rise to country music, it's almost always a ballad about relationships. When people look at modern country music and you hear about cheating songs or you hear about people seeking revenge, the essential elements of a lot of folk and country music do go far back into the distant past of traditionalism.
0: Now, we heard The Knoxville Girl by the Lubin Brothers a few minutes ago. That's an awfully bloody song.
1: Many of those early ballads were full of violence. You can look at things like the original Pretty Polly. That's about a serial killer. Some of these older songs take violence so much for granted that it's just part and parcel of them.
0: Now, Pretty Polly, was that song so violent back across the Atlantic?
1: Pretty Polly is one of those songs that if you wanted to explain the difference between American ballads and British ballads, that would be the one I would use. In the British ballad, Pretty Polly becomes pregnant. Her lover goes out in the woods, digs her grave, takes her out there, hits her over the head with a shovel, buries her in a shallow grave, and then he tries to escape to Australia. But as the ship is sailing on the briny sea, Pretty Polly's ghost, with the baby in her arms, rises up out of the ocean and grabs him, and as the ballad says, tears him all in three. So you've got this supernatural revenge going on in the British version. In the American version, he takes her into the woods, hits her on the head with a shovel, buries her in a shallow grave, walks away, and the last line of the song is something like, he leaves her alone with the wild birds to mourn, and that's it. In other words, in American ballads and murder ballads, when you kill somebody and you hit them on the head with a shovel, they stay dead.

0: the songs are slow and they're sad, and people today get quite a shock when they hear them.
1: One of the great ballads that I think most people know, if they know a ballad, is the story of Barbara Allen. We found a lovely jazz version, but I wonder if you could tell us what the basics of Barbara Allen are all about.
0: Well, Barbara Allen is, of course, the probably best known of all folk ballads, and it's probably the oldest.
2: All in the merry month of May.
0: We've found references to people singing Barbara Allen as far back as 1666 in London. It was sung by Daniel Boone. It was a favorite song of Abraham Lincoln, and it became one of the first great country radio songs back in 1927. So there's hardly been a time in American musical history in which Barbara Allen hasn't been before the public in one guise or another.

0: The topic of the song, again, is cold-hearted, faithless relationships. The same sort of thing that you get today with the Dixie Chicks, or that you got 30 years ago with Kitty Wells.
1: And it doesn't surprise you that there's a jazz version.
0: Not at all. It's a good song. It's a good melody. And I think a good jazz version would be very much in line.
1: Charles Wolfe, I want to thank you for visiting with us here on American Roots and talking about the old ballads.
0: Been my pleasure.

A remarkable jazz read on the old English ballad Barbara Allen, sung there by Maxine Sullivan with John Kirby's sextet in the late 1930s, but it's a song with roots in the 17th century. Up next, we've got a more recent British song made to sound almost antique. Satisfaction by Mick Jagger and Keith Richards of the Rolling Stones, but the singer is Georgia native Sean Marshall from the band Cat Power on American Roots.

Doc Watson and the famous song about the poor boy's travail in New Orleans, House of the Rising Sun. It's not really clear if there ever was a real bordello by that name here in New Orleans. The tour guides do point to certain places as inspirations for the song. Prostitution was legal in the Crescent City for some years back at the beginning of the 20th century in the Storyville District, a place where a lot of musicians got their start, including Jelly Roll Morton. A few decades later, in the 1940s, this next singer, Sonny Jones, played gigs with his pal Fats Domino at a night spot called the Hideaway Club. When Domino made it big, Jones continued as his warm-up act until the 1960s. But here he's getting top billing in a funk arrangement, Sonny Jones with Lighten Up on American Roots.

0: Wynton Marsalis Septet and the Happy Feet Blues, a cool read on the street sounds of New Orleans. Marsalis brought that tune up to the Village Vanguard in New York City. Our program is produced in collaboration with Tulane University's School of Liberal Arts. Our presenting station is WWNO-FM at the University of New Orleans. This is American Roots, our version as compared to Dolly's.
1: Well, now, my American roots need doing right now, so as soon as this interview's over, I do have a hair appointment. I'll go do my American roots.
0: Thanks, Dolly, for your humor, style, and substance over the years. We'll miss you. For this archival program, the American Roots team back when included Matt Sacchettini, Joel Rose, Lauren Callahan, Genevieve Lay, Katie Rechdahl, and Mary Beth Kirshner. Thanks today to Maureen Lochran and Olivia Broslowski for bringing it back. 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And until that time, I'm Nick Spitzer for American Roots from PRX, Public Radio Exchange.

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This is DJ PK, and you're tuned in to Seattle Soundcheck, where today you'll hear lots of new music, lots of Pacific Northwest music, and a world premiere from Seattle band Good Grief. Going back to 2005, we're kicking it off with Thievery Corporation. This is Warning Shots.

You just heard new local music from Mount Erie, a project of the legendary Anacortes, Washington recording artist Phil Elverum. His latest record, Night Palace, is 26 songs long. You can catch Mount Erie in Seattle on Friday, September 11th at the Neptune Theater. And before Mount Erie, you heard Alton Goon with Nedersen Sen off their 2025 release, Garup. Alton Goon is playing the Showbox Soto in Seattle on Tuesday, September 8th. Kicking things off, you heard Thievery Corporation with Warning Shots featuring Sleepy Wonder and Gunjan. That's off their 2005 record, The Cosmic Game. Thievery Corporation are out on tour and playing in Seattle on September 20th at Showbox Soto. Thank you for tuning in to Space 101.1 FM. 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Okay, next up, Silver Sun Pickups with their song Circadian Rhythm.

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This is DJ PK with the 60th edition of Seattle Soundcheck. I'm excited about this next set of music. It's all brand new 2026 music, and it's all local artists. All right, kicking things off is a first time on the radio premiere of Lucy from the Seattle band Good Grief.

You just heard Birdseye, new music from Seattle artist Jeff McElwain, who goes by Lucine. Lucine is playing in Seattle at Hidden Hall on September 12th. And before Lucine, you heard Seattle band Exeter with Bike, a new single they just came out with in 2026. Seattle band Exeter is playing in Seattle at the Tractor Tavern with Coral Grief and Mini Trees on Thursday, September 3rd. That show should be a great warm-up before Bumper Shoot kicks off on Labor Day weekend. And at the top of that set, you heard a brand new single that just released a couple days ago, I think on the 28th. It was Lucy by the band Good Grief. Seattle band Good Grief have a release show for that new single, Lucy, and they are playing with Clover and Sabrina Saeed at the Sunset Tavern on Tuesday, September 1st. Bandmates Ella and Wendy did, in fact, meet in a grief group back in 2023 after they both sadly lost their dads. But good thing came out of it. They formed the band Good Grief, so check them out. All right, this is Space 101.1 FM, and you are listening to Seattle Soundcheck. 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All right, next up is more new music. Here's Twisted Teens with Florida Water Blues.

That was Eyes Full, new music from the New York City artist Zoe Amba, who is an American free jazz musician, composer, and ensemble leader from Kingsport, Tennessee. In 2025, Zoe Amba made the striking and to some astonishing decision to switch their musical attention to songwriting, acoustic guitar, and folk music. You can catch Zoe Amba playing in Seattle at Barboza on September 9th. I saw Zoe opening for Courtney Barnett and Built to Spill at the Zoo earlier this month, and they were fantastic. Before Zoe Amba, you heard New Age Healers with Falling Apart. It's on their sixth album from New Age Healers called Blowing Smoke Through the Choir. That just came out on August 19th. You can catch New Age Healers performing in Seattle on September 11th at the Tractor Tavern. And kicking that set off was Twisted Teens with Florida Water Blues. New Orleans' own Twisted Teens are touring and will be playing with 40 Drop View at Baba Yaga in Seattle tonight, August 30th. All right, this is DJ PK with Seattle Soundcheck on Space 101.1 FM. Space 101 FM is excited to announce the latest upcoming Magnuson Park Live evening of live music at the Outer Space Lounge in Magnuson Park, Building 138, on September 26th. Which will feature Hard Maybe and Ray Wolf. That free show is, of course, presented by Space 101.1 FM, and I included a link to how you can get tickets on the real-time playlist, so check that out. Next up, we've got more local music. This is Travis Thompson and Oble Reed with Rain.

fly to the moon, right back, travel the distance. She likes it when we fall, she's so sadistic. I wonder where she goes when the sun sets. She's so courageous. Just hit a scam over 90 bands.

That was Hannah Duckworth with Galaxy off her 2026 EP, I Swear I'll Bite. You can catch Hannah Duckworth playing at the Bumper Shoot Arts and Music Festival Labor Day weekend on Saturday, September 5th. And before Hannah Duckworth, you heard Sudan Archives with A Bug's Life off their 2025 full-length record, The BPM. Sudan Archives is also playing Seattle's Bumper Shoot Festival on Sunday, September 6th. And kicking that set off was another upcoming Bumper Shoot artist. It was Travis Thompson and Oble Reed with Rain off the 2025 full-length release, Life is the Scariest Movie. And you can catch them playing at Bumper Shoot at the Seattle Center on Saturday, September 5th. All right, this is DJ PK with Seattle Soundcheck on Space 101.1 FM, Magnuson Park, and everywhere else at space101fm.org. Thank you so much for tuning in to Seattle Soundcheck, the show where you always hear artists that are performing live in the Seattle area in the coming weeks. Stick around for some great Space 101.1 FM Sunday programs coming up, including Unslump with Jess, which is right after this at 2 p.m., Angular Sounds with Mary Bones at 5 p.m., Sonic Test Flight at 6 p.m. with Commander Chuck and a new guest DJ each week, and a whole host of shows following that. Well, I'm going to close it out with an artist that sadly is not playing in the Seattle area. Flags have been at half-mast across the country all week. Rest in peace, Dolly Parton. You left us too soon. We will always love you, Dolly. So thanks for tuning in. We'll catch you next week.

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I'm Jess, and you're tuned in to Unslump. 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So wake up your ears, because live from Magnuson Park, this is Unslump on Space 101.1.

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1: Hello, you're listening to Space 101.1 FM. You just heard the latest new track from Boy Harsher. That was the song Hard Beat, off the album coming out September 18th called Get Mean, an album about love, loss, grief, and survival, written after the end of the duo's romantic relationship and a period of personal and familial turmoil. Boy Harsher is coming to Seattle and playing the Showbox on Sunday, October 11th and Monday, October 12th. But don't get too excited because it's sold out and tickets are a little bit of money, but it's going to be a good show. Before that, you heard the latest from one of my favorite artists out of Los Angeles, Lael Neal. That was the song Slip Away off of her upcoming album, As Killers Do. That one coming to us in November, on November 20th. And she cut this album on a cassette in a kitchen and released it on her new label, Consensual Sound, which she formed herself. And the video for this track is a stop-motion video built from her own black and white paintings. And you actually get a hand-painted art postcard with a short message on the back if you purchase the digital single Slip Away on Bandcamp, which is super cool. And opening up the show today, that was the song Elmira by the amazing Lorraine, also known as Chaja Cheek, from her fourth album, Fata Morgana. Fata Morgana comes to us via the label Mexican Summer, and it's the final installment in a quadrilogy. Jeez! It revisits recurring themes in her music, including the death of her mother, romantic uncertainty, exhaustion, and the desire to create, quote, something meaningful amid the current state of the world. You're listening to Unslump on this beautiful, sunny Sunday here in Seattle. Coming up on the show, lots of releases out of the UK and out of LA. We've got a song about gut health, tiramisu, and the presence and absence of memory. So keep listening. Up next, here comes the latest from Sweeping Promises.

You just heard the song Tom Will Smack Your Ass out of London by the group Sorry, this one coming to us via Domino Records. This new track follows the Billy Elliot Alone in Cologne double single, which dropped earlier this year. And it's one of the band's first new releases since their amazing 2025 album Cosplay. The main focus of this song, Tom is described as, quote, a parody of the boy we all know. And I love Sorry. I think their music is so much fun. I got to see them last year at Substation, and I hope they come back to Seattle as they tour on their hopeful new album. And then before that, you heard the song My Anchoress by Sweeping Promises off their latest release, You Say I Romanticize. They're out of Kansas. This album was recorded over 18 months and is a tribute to the chaos of creation and collaboration under shifting circumstances. And My Anchoress is actually about a 15th century author, Julian of Norwich, who wrote one of the earliest English written works by a woman called Revelations of Divine Love, which details her eccentric, sensuous religious visions. Very cool. And Sweeping Promises have long been making this concept-forward art punk music that is very immediate and irresistible. And so most of their songs are about personalities that are boxed in by isolation, and You Say I Romanticize is no different. And they're coming to Baba Yaga on September 23rd, so make sure you're there for that. Coming up next, here comes the latest track from my new band, Believe. This is the bassist of Black Midi. Here we go.

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You just heard Sacramento, California's Soft Science with the song Spinning off their latest record called Sand. This is their fifth album, and that's due out on Shelf Live Records. And lyrically, Sand explores impermanence, how love, memory, and identity shift under pressure, and what it means to keep choosing connection in a world with no guarantees. And Dagger Zine wrote of this band's recent work, "Pop hooks bump up against heaving waves of sonic swirl, and it all shimmers and shines in all the right places." And I think that is very true. Before that, you heard the song "Probiotic" by Get Down Services off their latest record, Massive Champion. I've been loving this album. Massive Champion is this new album, and this group is from Bristol. It released on August 14th via Breakfast Records, a topical name. And the album is not only an ode to their childhood, but also the British cultural artifacts that defined it. It's also a distillation of their live wire performances. And Probiotic is very fun because, it's referencing gut health trends. And they have a lot of, like, very silly lyrics. They have another song called Poor Bannister on the record, which is about a stranger throwing up on the bus. And someone on Reddit said, "I don't know whether to laugh or headbang on some of these. This is sick, and the lyrics are so goofy." And couldn't have said it better myself. That's a great album. That one called Massive Champion by Get Down Services. And then right before that, you heard the remix of the song Numerology by my new band Believe. This one's coming out of London by the former Black Midi bassist and frontman Cameron Picton. And this album came to him while he was delirious in a Chinese hotel room, battling through the worst of a sudden illness, when he was overcome by flashes of weird imagery and loose ribbons of scrambled text. The musician would later salvage and shape some of those fragments into songs, but the one that lodged most clearly in his mind was the odd phrase, "My new band Believe," which is what his band is called. And this one coming off of that debut album there. Thanks for listening this week to Unslump on Space 101.1. This is the show where I show you new stuff that came out. Everything on the show today came out this year, so stay fresh, you know? Don't let the world get you down. Keep on. There's so much being made. I'm here to show it to you. And donate to Space 101.1 so I can keep on doing what I'm doing. 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Thank you for listening. This next one was created during an earthquake. This one, magnitude 6.3.

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You just heard the song El Tiempo by Helado Tropical. They're one of my favorite projects right now. That's Roberto Carlos Lang and Fabi Reina teaming up. That's Helado Negro, the artist, and Reina Tropical. And they formed Helado Tropical. They were just in Seattle at the Neptune Theater a few weeks ago. This duo first met in June 2024 in North Carolina, and they wrote this album across multiple locations, so North Carolina, Portland, and the Midwest, and the ideas just kept going back and forth in kind of this long-distance dialogue. And at times, the process resembled a postal service exchange, with each artist adding layers in solitude before returning to build together again. And the result is music that carries this sense of travel within it, not just physical, but emotional and spiritual. And it's a beautiful record. I just love it so much. Some of it kind of reminds me of early Beach House. And before that, you heard the song Magnitude 6.3 by Anadol and Marie Klok, that one off the record Maneve. And this is another kind of cross-cultural collaboration between the Berlin, Germany artist Marie Klok and Istanbul, Turkey's Anadol. And they met up in a park after an earthquake. And they are hailed by the Quietists as a quirky pop duo in which each half pushes the other to greater heights of oddness. And they produce this undefinable mix of folk, kraut, and pop music nestled inside expansive organ-based arrangements. And the 9 songs that make up this album, Maneve, evoke the small tragedies of everyday life in song or spoken word between botched holiday gatherings, lingering heartbreak, or the absence of a loved one. And Magnitude 6.3 that you heard pours sea-worn dreams into pop-leaning vessels, which, wow. I really like that one. I felt lucky to have stumbled across such an interesting collaboration. You've been listening to Unslump here on Space 101.1. I hope you've discovered something new this week. As always, you can hit up unslump.substack.com on your web browser of choice for a Seattle concert radar you can integrate with your digital calendar, where I post artists that have been featured on the radio who are coming to Seattle. And you can check out the archive of past shows and read about some of the songs I played at space101fm.org. Coming up next, here comes the latest from Gurriers. This is called Nothing Happens Twice.

seeing your tone, something's off. On the same page, so I thought. 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

colors dark blue. I said it ought to look kinda green. Hotel room registration form, gotta fill it out to get the key. She used to say when we argue, it was hard to see us as a we. What I'm supposed to do if I disagree with the shit you think about me? You can see the homie is a threat. 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And I could walk 500 miles, still wouldn't be no cure. 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
1: 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Taught as a slingshot in this motherfucker. Everything is ink blots. Currents under still waters. Heavy ring of keys, try every door in the fortress. Footfalls echo ahead of the lamplight. Blue flame out the gas pipe. Barely hissing, it's hard to listen when it's like this. It's loud in a prison. It's everyday things fashioning the weapons. It's everyday guessing. It's glimpses from a window. It's fingers stuck in ears when everything crescendo.

You just heard the latest from Open Mike Eagle and Kenny Siegel. They teamed up on this great new album called Doomed. They say it's 5 years in a blender. It's every troublesome misunderstanding of a half-decade relationship distorted and stretched into an absurdist black comedy miniseries on wax. It's the sound of every fight we ever had playing simultaneously. It's several consecutive voice notes that you did not listen to and instead read the transcription. So, yeah. This is Mike Eagle and Kenny Siegel, and they're calling it the world's first half-whimsical breakup album. And there's one track on here that I really like, but it's a bit explicit, but Open Mike Eagle is basically naming every Marvel movie he saw since the breakup with his ex-girlfriend. And I just think the way he raps is so interesting. It's like funny, but also so sad. And Mike and Kenny both arrived on the LA rap scene as sort of young, aspiring artists drawn to the groundbreaking rap crew Project Blowed, and they've been friends and occasional collaborators for almost 20 years. But Doomed is the first time the two have put together a full body of work, and that song there features one of my favorite artists, Billy Woods. You heard the song, She Swear I'm Colorblind. And before that, you heard another great track, if I do say so myself, the song Head First by Nina Vinderlind off of her latest release, Wild Love. I think she sounds so much like Patti Smith. And this is the debut album. She's a Swedish songwriter, poet, and multi-instrumentalist, best known as a member of the Hagstone rock four-piece The New Eves. But this is now her solo record, combining that same raw intensity and liberatory spirit while revealing a more intimate and personal side to her songwriting. And central to the album is the electric guitar, which I feel like is both an instrument, a symbol, and kind of its own character. And it represents this like force of rock and roll and the freedom to express feeling in its rawest form. The album's title, Wild Love, talks a lot about this profound connection to the natural world, romantic and platonic love, and devotion to people, landscapes, and moments that shape a life, which that's beautiful. And then opening up that set, that was a new track from the band Gurriers. They say they hail from the land of James Joyce and Guinness, and they announced their sophomore LP, Nobody's Coming to Save You. It's coming on September 25th via Play It Again, Sam. You heard the song Nothing Happens Twice, and they say it's a song that feels hopeless on the first listen, but if you look at it more deeply, it's a call to action. No one's going to rise up if everyone expects someone else to do it. We all have to do our part in creating the change, which is a really good anecdote, and I think something we are all thinking about right now. I've got one more track for you today on Unslump. I hope you discovered something new this week. Keep on listening for Angular Sound with Mary Bones coming up here at 5 p.m. This last song is coming to us via 7A Records. Very fun, written, produced, and performed entirely by Imani Coppola as a DIY release. This one's called Tiramisu. And I'll see you next week from 2 to 3 p.m. Until then, stay out of the slump.

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1: Stardate August 30th. 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
1: Stardate August 30th. If you look carefully at pictures of Saturn, you'll probably notice something odd about the planet. It looks mashed down, like a beach ball that a child is sitting on. The planet is more than 7,000 miles wider through the equator than the poles, only a bit less than the total diameter of Earth. That makes it the flattest planet in the solar system. Saturn is the Sun's second largest planet after Jupiter, more than 9 times the size of Earth. But it's much less dense than any other planet. It's a big ball of hydrogen and helium, the two lightest elements, wrapped around a messy core of rock and metal. Despite its size, Saturn spins in a hurry. Its day is less than half as long as a day on Earth. That high-speed rotation pushes material outward at the equator, giving Saturn that squashed appearance. That shape affects the planet's gravity. Saturn's poles are much closer to the center of the planet than the equator is, and anything at the equator is being pushed outward by the high-speed rotation. The combination means that you'd weigh about a third more at the poles than at the equator, perhaps making you feel more squashed on this giant but squashed planet. Look for Saturn close to the lower right of the moon as they climb into good view in mid-evening. It looks like a bright golden star. Tomorrow, famous women on the planet Venus. And we have more skywatching tips and much more about our amazing universe in Stardate magazine. Details at stardate.org. For the University of Texas at Austin McDonald Observatory, I'm Billy Henry.

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1: 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Since 2016, the picnic has been a neighborhood favorite, and this year's lineup includes food trucks, live music, kid-friendly activities, and a beer garden for the grown-ups. 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Hope to see you there.

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Yes, that John. Calling from the disputed and often contested border between Roosevelt and Ravenna. On the Roosevelt side, we listen to Space 101.1.

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